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It's 8 a.m. at Radio Jordan. Good morning, I'm Ghada Shaqdi. Foreign Minister Ayman Safadi discusses with his Saudi and Qatari counterparts efforts to end regional escalation through a comprehensive solution. Iraqi authorities close three border crossings with Iran following a drone attack targeting the east-west pipeline in the Saudi regions of Riyadh and Medina. Iran says a meeting would be held in Muscat tomorrow to discuss the results of talks with Oman on securing navigation through the strait. Lebanon's national news agency reports a large explosion carried out by Israeli occupation forces in the town of Khiyam, southern Lebanon. Medical sources in Gaza say nine Palestinians, including children, have been wounded after Israeli forces targeted a group of civilians in Khan Yunus. And finally, moderate weather conditions are expected in most parts of the country and hot in the Jordan Valley, the Red Sea, and Aqaba.

Good morning, everyone. Rise and shine. Hello and welcome to the Sunday Breakfast Show with yours, Hada. So it's a brand new Sunday and it's time to chase those goals. Success isn't about giant leaps. It's about the small, consistent steps you take every single day. So sip that coffee, turn up the volume and step into today with confidence. Let's make this Sunday count. It's the beginning of the week, my friends. A lot to talk about this morning, as usual. I'm here up until the hour of 11. So if you're driving, take it easy on the roads. If you're stuck in traffic, be patient and enjoy the music. Moderate weather conditions are expected today in most parts of the country. It's going to be hot in the Jordan Valley, the Red Sea and Aqaba. Highs in Amman will register 32 degrees, dropping to 18 at night, while in Aqaba, the Dead Sea, highs will reach 39 degrees and a low of 27 during nighttime. You can always get in touch with us. 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Special prizes and giveaways after the hour of 10, so make sure you stay tuned. Here's the deal. I ask you a question. If your answer is correct, your name will enter the raffle. And at around 30, we'll mention the name of the lucky winner. Stay tuned, everyone. So as the sun rises over Amman and Jordan this beautiful Sunday, remember, my friends, that today is a blank page. Whatever happened last week is in the past. Today is your chance to start fresh, breathe in the morning air, and set a positive tone for the week ahead. You've got this, and we're right here with you on the Sunday Breakfast Show. Let's get it started. Dati released a new song called 1, 2, 3, 4, 5. Let's hear it.

So my friends, the Aqaba Special Economic Zone Authority, ACZA, in collaboration with the national carrier Royal Jordanian RJ, has launched an extensive promotional and marketing tour in the Saudi capital, Riyadh. So the roadshow operationalizes a strategic cooperation agreement establishing direct scheduled international flights between Aqaba and Riyadh. The initiative aligns with broader national efforts to expand air connectivity, stimulate tourism and investment inflows, and cement Aqaba status as a leading regional hub on the tourism and business map. So launching the direct air link marks a qualitative milestone in upgrading Aqaba's aviation infrastructure via King Hussein International Airport. So they said that the strategic partnership with Royal Jordanian aims to open new sustainable tourism markets that advance the economic vision of the special economic zone while serving the rising expectations of visitors from Saudi Arabia. So under the finalized operational schedule, direct flights between Aqaba and Riyadh will operate twice weekly through King Hussein International Airport, with the inaugural flight officially taking off on September 17th.

A sweet escape, Gwen Stefani and Akon. Well, my friends, sometimes God makes better choices for us than we could have ever made for ourselves. So God has a plan, trust it, live it, and enjoy it. Radio Jordan. Ninety six point three.

96.8. Well, my friends, I'm in love with the Scots. If it doesn't happen the way you wanted,

So my friends, the Ministry of Labour said on Friday only 17 working days remain for non-Jordanian workers in violation of labour regulations to regularise their status before the deadline on September 30th. The ministry also said the working hours of its offices and labour directorates will be extended to 5 p.m. from Saturday until the end of the month to allow workers to complete the regularisation process. The decision applies to all nationalities, including domestic workers, and provides a 50% waiver on work permit fees for each previous year, in addition to a 100% waiver of fines imposed by the Ministries of Labour and Interior. It also allows workers to move between sectors during the regularization period. Starting October 1st, a deportation notice will be issued against workers who have not regularized their status. It urged workers who do not wish to regularize their status to leave Jordan before the deadline, noting that deportation bars them from re-entering the kingdom for 5 years. So workers who leave Jordan before September 30th will not be required to pay any fees, with only a travel ticket and departure from the country required.

So the Northern Military Region Command on Saturday foiled an attempt by an individual to illegally cross the border within its area of responsibility. Border guard units detected the individual while attempting to cross the border and applied the rules of engagement, resulting in his arrest. And this is according to the Jordan Armed Forces Arab Army, JAF. The individual was subsequently transferred to the competent authorities to complete the necessary legal procedures. The operation reflects the high level of readiness and continuous vigilance of the Border Guard forces in monitoring the kingdom's borders and decisively confronting all infiltration and illegal activities. So JAF reaffirmed that its Border Guard forces will continue to carry out their duties with efficiency and professionalism to safeguard the kingdom's borders and sovereignty and protect its security and stability.

So my friends, a total of 133 million passengers use Amman Bus and the bus rapid transit BRT services from their launch through August 31st. And this is according to data from Division Amman Transport Company. Figures reviewed show that Amman Bus served 57,000 passengers from its inception in 2019 through August 31st. So the company noted that Amman Bus currently operates 33 routes, with recent development efforts focused on reviewing and modifying existing routes based on operational needs, public demand, and network efficiency. Regarding the BRT network, the company reported that total ridership reached 76 million passengers through August 31st. Four Amman BRT routes launched in July 2021 recorded 58,000 passengers, while three Amman Zarqa BRT routes launched in May 2024 served 17 million passengers. So to expand the fleet capacity and meet growing demand, the company announced that 20 new buses are scheduled to enter service at the beginning of October.

That was the new song by Karol G and Bruno Mars. This is Still. Well, the 38th European Film Festival was officially launched on Friday at the Royal Film Commission, RFC, in Amman, with a ceremony attended by Jordanian guests and artists, as well as representatives from the diplomatic community and the film sector. So the program of this new edition of the European Film Festival includes 22 films from Europe and Jordan, including acclaimed and award-winning productions spanning a wide range of genres, such as drama, documentary,

comedy, family cinema, science fiction, and sports. So screenings will take place until October 1st at RFC in Amman, as well as in governorates across Jordan, extending the festival experience to audiences beyond the capital. All screenings are open to the public free of charge. The festival will also welcome filmmakers from Europe, including the directors of the films representing Cyprus and Austria, who will attend their respective screenings and participate in Q&A sessions with audiences afterwards. Well, yes, my friend, cinema has the unique ability to make us see the world from a different perspective and to bring us closer to each other. So the European Film Festival is an invitation to recognize the deep bond between Jordanians and Europeans through shared emotions and aspirations.

Shah, dear, watched it all the way in Qatar. Good morning, rise and shine. Another good morning going out to Lalit, all the way from India. Good morning to Lina Ismail. She's saying, moving from the stage of laziness to the stage of energy and productivity. Welcome to the show, Lina. So, my friends, a total of 107,000 people visited Mount Nebo during the first 7 months of 2026, marking a 20% decline compared with 133,708 visitors recorded during the same period in 2025. And this is according to preliminary official statistics. So breakdowns show that foreign visitors made up the vast majority at 81,000 alongside 25,000 Jordanian tourists. During the corresponding period last year, foreign visitors stood at 109,000 while domestic tourists totaled at 24,000. Well, Madaba Governorate is rich in archaeological and historical landmarks. It houses Al-Murayghat, considered the oldest religious ritual site in the region, and Khirb al-Iskandar in Wala, the oldest walled city dating back to the Bronze Age. The governorate is also home to the Mesha steel inscription in Diban. Intricate mosaic floors crafted across the eras by Madaba artisans, and the tallest tower, Madaba, located at the Umm Rasas archaeological site. Well, Mount Nebo is most known for being the site where Prophet Moses overlooked the Holy Land but did not enter it, and where a church were built to honor him. And this is according to the Jordan Tourism Board. So if you just joined us, it's the first part of the Sunday breakfast show with yours, Radam, here up until the hour of 11 with all kind of music.

widening the number of local businesses that earn from visitor traffic. So the site sits between the tourist street and the center of Wadi Musa, a position the authority says allows it to manage vehicle and pedestrian flow, spread commercial activity away from a few congested points, and open ground for future tourism services. Adnan Sawaei, chairman of the Board of Commissioners of the Petra Development and Tourism Region Authority, said the project fits the authority's plan to upgrade infrastructure and services across the Petra region so that the environment around the archaeological site matches its standing as one of the new seven wonders of the world. So the project includes 71 shops along the road, 37 of them finished in the first phase. The remaining units should complete the area's commercial layout and curb unplanned building that could undermine either the visitor experience or the site's character. So allocating those shops under clear and fair criteria matters, because it determines whether young people, small business owners and artisans gain access to visitor traffic and develop products that reflect Petra's identity rather than repeating standard souvenir offerings. An alternative road running roughly 800 meters beside the tourist street forms the traffic element of the scheme. So the route should ease congestion at the busiest points and open a second approach to tourists and commercial sites at a time when tour buses, private cars and residents compete for the same space. The public square or plaza is being extended by 140 meters after about 90 meters were completed in the first phase. Landscaping, green areas and planting beds are included, creating a space the authority says can host social, cultural and tourism events. Service facilities comprise 6 public restrooms for men and women and 2 designed for people with disabilities.

So this project may attract new investment, raise the value of surrounding commercial sites, and generate jobs during construction and lasting employment in the shops and services afterwards.

Pink rocky cliffs intertwined with mountains. Majhoud waterfalls cascade through a valley where water flows from one slope to another in a captivating natural scene. Wild palm trees dot the area while the water disappears between the rocks before continuing its journey toward Wadi al-Hasa and the Southern Jordan Valley. Located about 35 kilometers northwest of Tafila city near the village of Western Arhab, the water falls from an important stop along the watercourse of Wadi al-Hasa, which is connected to the Barbeta and Afra hot springs. The natural route stretches for dozens of kilometers, yet the site remains below its true potential on the local tourism map. We're talking about Majhoud waterfalls. It emerges as adventurous tourism gem. So tourism trails experts say that Majhoud waterfalls represent one of the most important natural links along the Wadi al-Hasa.

Hasarut, thanks to their diverse terrain, water features, and rock formations. Well, they said that the site could become a comprehensive tourism product if the trail were organized and developed according to ecotourism and adventure tourism standards. Well, several visitors and frequent visitors to the site said the beauty of Majhoud Waterfalls far exceeds its fame, noting that many residents of Tafile and Jordanians remain unaware of the location, despite improved access compared with the past. The flowing water, natural pools, rocky cliffs, and vegetation give the site a distinctive character. Some visitors come for swimming, picnics, photography, and adventure activities, particularly during the spring and summer seasons and on weekends. Well, visitors have also called for the site to be included on Jordan's tourism promotion map with basic services provided, including safe seating areas, shelters, restrooms, and first aid and rescue points, while preserving the area's natural environment. So, my friends, we'll be back after the news at exactly 9 for the second part of the show. Stay tuned. Don't you go anywhere.

Good morning. I'm Ghada Shoghdi with the 9 a.m. news summary from Radio Jordan in Amman. Deputy Prime Minister and Foreign Minister Ayman Safadi with Qatari Prime Minister Sheikh Mohammed bin Abdulrahman bin Jassim Al Thani discussed regional and international issues of mutual concern and reaffirmed the importance of continued coordination and strengthening Jordan-Qatar relations. In a phone call yesterday, the two ministers stressed the need to support efforts to end regional escalation through a comprehensive solution that addresses its causes and ensures sustainable security and stability. Also yesterday, Safadi held a phone call with Saudi counterpart Prince Faisal bin Farhan Al Saud to discuss regional developments and efforts to promote security and stability. Safadi condemned the drone attack targeting the east-west pipeline in the Riyadh and Medina regions, reiterating Jordan's solidarity with Saudi Arabia and its measures to safeguard its security, stability and national interests, according to a foreign ministry statement. The two ministers also reiterated continued coordination on regional issues and efforts to strengthen Jordan-Saudi relations. Iraqi authorities have closed the three border crossings with Iran following the drone attack targeting the east-west pipeline in the

Riyadh and Medina regions. Iraqi security sources say launch platforms for drones were found near the border between the two countries, specifically in the remote Al-Tayyib area of Maysan province in southern Iraq. Iraqi President Nizar Amidi, for his part, said Iraq would not allow its territory or airspace to be used as a launch point for attacks against neighboring countries. He also condemned the attacks targeting Saudi Arabia. The United States has asked oil tankers transiting the Strait of Hormuz to follow two designated daily time windows to ensure military protection. Meanwhile, Iran said a meeting would be held in Muscat tomorrow to discuss the results of talks with Oman on securing navigation through the strait. Iranian President Masoud Bakhtiashian said Arab countries would meet in Oman to discuss the situation in the Strait of Hormuz and inform the International Maritime Organization, which oversees maritime affairs. A senior Iranian official said the planned meeting between Iran and the Gulf states would offer an opportunity to discuss several issues, including the Strait of Hormuz, but ruled out the signing of an agreement on the waterway. Over to Gaza, where 9 Palestinians, including children, were injured after Israeli forces targeted a group of civilians in the Street 5 area of Khan Yunis in the southern Gaza Strip. A Palestinian source said that the injured were transported to the Palestinian Red Crescent Society's Al-Mawasi Field Hospital, where they received first aid and the necessary medical care. And finally, moderate weather conditions are expected in most parts of the country and hot in the Jordan Valley, the Red Sea and Aqaba. Highs in Amman will register 32 degrees, dropping to 18 at night, while in Aqaba, highs will reach 39 degrees and a low of 27 during nighttime. And that's the end of the news that came away from Radio Jordan in Amman at 3:30 past 9. Thank you for listening.

Welcome back, everyone. It's the second part of the Sunday Breakfast Show with your Zahada. Ahlan wa sahlan, everyone. Well, Lena is saying Majhood Waterfalls is such an unfamiliar name to us. Everybody going out of this case. Rada tagged the Ministry of Tourism. Okay, well, they should be promoting and advertising such beautiful sites. Yes, hopefully. Hisham, good morning, rise and shine. Welcome to the show. Also, good morning to Tahani. Tahani's here. Ya ahlan wa sahlan. She says, you know, Rada, I've been living here in Jordan, but I haven't seen most of these places. It's my first time hearing about Khirbet Iskander from the Bronze Age. That's why I am here, to let you discover more about your beautiful country, Jordan. Check out their social media pages and discover more. So, my friends, you can always get in touch with us. Our WhatsApp number is 078-0435-111. Please write your names.

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All eyes on me, live like a thug. All right, Maisa Al-Qadi, good morning to you. Welcome to the show. She's asking for a song by Tupac. I truly hope you're going to enjoy my choice. That particular song is not available. All Eyes on Me.

Well, my friends, music is a powerful tool and many people feel connected to the art form. For some, it's even saved their life, improved their mood, or at least helped them or resonated with them in a time of need. Many people testify that music helps them connect to others, bringing people together over a shared love of an artist or genre.

Asil, good morning to you. She says, Ghada, you really got me excited to go explore the tourist attractions in Jordan. She says, honestly, we Jordanians can be a little lazy when it comes to exploring our beautiful own country. But you know, work, studying, and everyday life keeps us so busy. I agree with you. I'm really glad I did. So my friends, music's effects go deeper and can affect you on a psychological level.

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As it turns out, there is a scientific basis for this experience, and not all of it is good. So here are some positive and negative ways music influences your mood. Of course, when I hear the song, what is it called? Something Nano, Habibi Nano. Oh my God. Negative vibes. Instant negative vibes.

So, ever noticed how things seem better with music? There is a good reason for that. So research has noted that we tend to derive a positive experience when we are playing music. As it turns out, the reason is that it activates the dopamine system, which floods our system with feel-good neurochemicals that can be addictive.

So if you're struggling with positive thinking or need to wean off an unsavory habit, then the chills you get from listening to good music may be just what you need. However, not everyone experiences such emotional responses when listening to music. So if you find yourself struggling with this, you may have something called musical anhedonia. That said, you'll probably find that your favorite songs still have a good impact on your mood. Anyway. Okay. Now, Lina is asking me, why do you hate the Nano song? I'm always dancing to it. I never noticed the exact lyrics until someday I was driving and I told myself, I want to take a good listen to it. The lyrics, you know, is something really, يعني مش مفهومة. تجميع كلمات, that's it. I don't know, maybe you like the beat of the song, but I don't like it. I'm really sorry for that. But just, it's not just I don't like it, I hate it. I really do. I don't know.

Well, Maisa is saying because of how powerful the facts of music can be, some Western institutions have started talking about something called music addiction. They have explored the idea that music can act almost like a code that affects our brains. It has also been observed that when you are in a restaurant and they play fast-paced music, you may unconsciously eat more quickly and more excessively, while the opposite can happen when slower music is played. Nice, wallah. Music can, in a way, be an escape from stress, from suppressed or deeply felt emotions, or simply a way of distancing ourselves from discomfort. And Maisa is saying, I found nothing in the song Enano except silliness. It feels like today's songs are just someone holding a microphone, some music playing in the background, and random words, and like the great music of the past. Ay, wallah. Yes, exactly. So my friends, pay attention next time when you watch your favorite movie. Now, try watching, say, a car chase scene without the music. Doesn't it seem so much more boring afterward? Despite being largely unnoticed by the casual viewer, musical scores have been important in just about every visual media we watch. The reasons, are as follows. It changes our emotions, okay? As a general human species, we are meant to be empathetic creatures. This allows us to ensure we can care for others' well-being and create closer emotional bonds that were adventures for our predecessors. Remember the song by Celine Dion, My Heart Will Go On, and the movie Titanic? It was a massive hit, right? Because not only she's just a great voice, she is Celine Dion, but the movie gave it more power. So this means that we often end up being affected by music too. So, the emotional aspect of a piece of music or a song often activates our natural tendency and imitation. It ends up affecting our moods and thoughts in tandem with expressed emotions.

another reason, my friends. It can change a group's emotions. Anyone who's been to a concert can tell you this is a no-brainer. But here's a subtler use case of this. One common psychological trick shops use to play the music that creates the atmosphere they want. That way, customers are more likely to buy things from that shop. Consider how much more likely you are to pick out brighter, more cheerful colors when listening to positive, you know, verses. Dark and somber colors when listening to something more, you know, melancholy.

Mahmoud Qasim, a beautiful morning to you. Thank you so much. He says good morning to the wonderful radio station. Seems you loved the oldies, huh? And I'm gonna try to refresh my memory to play more oldies.

Miami band from Kuwait. I'm really glad that you've liked this song, Yamaisa. All right, so good timeless songs often hitch onto specific ideas that evoke memories important to you, and by extension also evoke any accompanying mood you may associate with it. صح? An easy example would be any song that reminds you of your love, your first love, your partner, the loss of a loved one. So long as the circumstances or context line up, you'll find yourself being reminded of it through the power of song.

Well, while yes, music can give you positive effects, it can also give you negative effects. How? It can spiral you into a sad mood. Positive thinking is hard, right? Sometimes you need to listen to a sad song and feel validated before you can move on. Other times, however, it can become an unhealthy act of wallowing in negativity. Research has shown that when in a bad headspace, many people tend towards sad or negative music. However, despite that attraction, they don't actually enjoy it and often end up being more depressed afterward. And yet the behavior persists, with people claiming that it makes, the following impact on mood, helping them feel better despite evidence to the contrary, validating their hurt and pain, and giving words to the emotions they feel. While using it as a temporary coping mechanism certainly has its benefits, in the long run, listening to negative music for days, weeks, or even months on end can create a negative self-spiral, enhance and heighten negative moods, encourage depression as well. As such, it's a good idea to be mindful of how much negative music you're listening to when you're already upset. Sure, it may be a great source of validation, but after a while, you have to move on.

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Why?

0: Malak Alhamza, good morning to you. Welcome to the show. Hisham is saying music is the food of the soul. Yes, it is.
1: Then I sit myself beside her. Try to take her hand in.
0: Nariman, good morning. She says,
2: your
0: program is really important, especially when it comes to highlighting Jordan's tourist attractions. Thank you so much.

Wafa, good morning. She says today I really need to listen to some very sad songs. Unfortunately, it wasn't a good morning for me and or my daughter. She got into a car accident. Salamat, salamat. Thankfully, she's okay. Alhamdulillah, salam, ya Rab. Still we sit there on the sofa. It's okay, it's okay. Alhamdulillah. With the stereo. Someone sent me a message, good morning, to the best radio station. Thank you so much. Your name, please. Ahmed Daraisi. Ahlan ya Ahmed.

Well, the positive effects of music is that it reduces an anxiety. Music may be the solution for you for a few reasons. It helps with relaxation. A study has shown that after listening to music, patients in rehabilitation therapy for stroke found themselves less anxious. It also lowers stress levels. So yes, stress management can be difficult, but you may not have to resort to more complex methods just yet if you don't want to. So a study has shown that music can help reduce any anxiety and stress you have.

Experts say music may reduce cortisol levels. It's a chemical released when we are stressed. It has been shown to cause us all sorts of physical issues, especially in the long run. Thankfully, a study has shown that listening to music may encourage the body to release less cortisol than normal when stressed. That finding makes an enormous impact on mood. Well, tell me about the cortisol levels. It's, you know, unbelievable. I listen to music like every day, but when I'm on my show, I listen to music for 3 hours. Cortisol is everywhere in my belly. So the next time you find yourself increasingly frenized and panicked, try taking a moment to put on a chill tune. It may be just that calming influence you need.

you judgmental. It only makes sense that music, which can affect our emotions, can also affect how we perceive emotion. And good news, we've got scientific proof to back this up. As it turns out, science shows that listening to music can actually affect your visual perception of the emotional state of those around you. You read faces differently. So mood music can make you more sensitive to the emotion depicted by the background music being played. This means that you may be more sensitive to facial features that depict the appropriate mood you are experiencing with the music. So happy music makes it easier for you to recognize happy faces. So the same study also presented an interesting phenomenon. Even when presented with images that had no real face, the mood music still affected the way participants saw things. In other words, you might end up seeing emotions on faces that aren't actually there, or illusions that match up with the good music.

All right, so Maisa says, as a nurse, the effects of high cortisol levels can include an anxiety, sleep problems, weight gain, increased blood sugar, high blood pressure, weakened muscles and bones, weakened immune system, and mood changes. I've got them all. So yes, my friends, we all know how important it is to keep yourself physically healthy, both for the sake of your body and your mind. Health benefits aside, regular exercise helps lower stress levels and releases happy chemicals like serotonin and dopamine. With all that said, have you considered adding music into your healthcare toolbox? Because surprise, surprise, music also has many benefits that can help you in this regard. It reduces fatigue, and it's good for your heart. It aids pain management. It improves exercise performance. So, yes, music has always had strong effects on people, and now there is scientific evidence to prove it. Understanding how music influences your mood in both good and bad ways can really help you tailor your preferred listening to your needs. So I'll be back after the news headlines at exactly 10 for the third and last part of the show. Stay tuned for the game. We've got special prizes, giveaways for you.

The prize for today is another 50 JD coupon from Dream Home. I'll ask a question. If your answer is correct, your name will enter the raffle. Stay tuned, everyone. We'll be back. This is Liner Skynyrd. I got the same old blues.

Let's play that funky music. Welcome back, everyone. It's the third and last part of the Sunday Breakfast Show with yours, Ghada. Maysoon, good morning to you. Thank you so much for tuning in. Lena is saying dream home prize is the best. Yalla, inshallah, it's going to be your lucky day today. So let the game begin right here on Radio Jordan 96.3 FM with yours, Ghada. The prize for today is a 50 JD coupon from Dream Home. So here's the question. Which animal can survive being frozen solid and later come back to life? So which animal can survive being frozen solid and later come back to life? Send in the correct answers to 0780435111. Please write your names.

So the question is, which animal can survive being frozen solid and later come back to life? The prize is a 50 JD coupon from Dream Home. ميسون أبو لبيات أبو لبالينا إسماعيل, your names entered the raffle. So send in the correct answers to 0780435111. Please write your names.

هشام مع كوركت أنسر، حكمة الخوال ياسيل عكا محمد مصطفى. Good luck with the raffle. So which animal can survive being frozen solid and later come back to life? The prize is a 50 JD coupon from Dream Home. Again, send in the correct answers to 0780435111. Please write your names.

عهد لزبون also correct answer. Good morning to Waleed Ramadan. Yes, your answer is correct.

Good morning to Mu'taz Zayad, Ahmed Adraise, Wa'ad Al-Khawald. Your names entered the raffle. Faris Al-Mashak Bayab, correct answer. Also, good morning to Diala Abu Talib, correct answer. Nariman Adraise, correct answer. Another good morning to Halal Atoum. Yes, correct answer. Malak Al-Hamzayab, correct answer.

Good morning, Muna Al-Harsh. Yes, correct answer. Noor Al-Khawalde, correct answer. Also, good morning to Taghreed Akile. Good luck with the raffle. Sattam Al-Qadi saying, Ghada, I'm listening to you. Thank you so much. And yep, your answer is correct. Good morning to Mayas Al-Mansi one more time. Yep, correct answer. Wisal Al-Khawalde. Good morning to Al-Khawalde family. Arania Abu Libbe, yep, correct answer. Eileen Adirawi, correct answer. Khaled Zubaydi, good luck with the raffle. And good luck, Ya Fadia, inshallah you'll win. You never know.

حالة السرور فيصل حسين correct answer سلمى الحنيطي yes correct answer جلال النمري the question is which animal can survive being frozen solid and later come back to life so send in the correct answers to 0780435111 please write your names بيان القاضي good luck with the raffle and tribe الخوالدي yes totally right

So, my friends, in a little bit, we'll mention the name of the lucky winner. Let me say hello to Muntaha Lishdifat. Yes, good luck with the raffle. Inas Haniya, correct answer, good luck. Also, good morning to Jalal and Nimri one more time. Yep, correct answer. So the question is, which animal can survive being frozen solid and later come back to life? We'll be back in a little bit to mention the name of the lucky winner. Stay stuck.

Azan Mansour, didn't I say your name? Anyway, correct answer, yes. Reem Sayed, correct answer as well. Thank you so much for the great wishes. So, congratulations to our lucky winner for today, Lina Muhammad Ismail. Lina, Alf Mabrook, you won a 50 JD coupon from Dream Home. So the question is, which animal can survive being frozen solid and later come back to life? Yes, it is definitely the wood frog. So Alf Mabrook to Lina Muhammad Ismail. Alf Mabrook, you won a 50 JD coupon from Dream Home. And by the way, my friends, if you win in September, let's say, you're going to collect the prizes next month, October. Winners of August can collect the prizes in September. You got it? Ahlam, good morning to you. Another good morning going out to Hikmat Al Khawalde. So hard luck for the others. Please come back tomorrow morning for more prizes and more giveaways from Radio Jordan. So again, congratulations to Lina Muhammad Ismail. You won a 50 JD coupon from Dream Home.

And I miss you. Everything but the girl that was missing, and my friend's Canadian singing star Celine Dion returned to the stage after a long absence, performing before tens of thousands of fans in Paris yesterday, delivering her first concert in 6 years as tears streamed down her face. The 58-year-old Canadian singer, who has rarely performed live in recent years, opened with the song We Don't Change, visibly moved throughout, wiping away tears from her face. She said, "I promised myself I wouldn't cry," adding that she hadn't kept that promise. Fans had traveled from across Europe to attend the concert. Well, Dion has been battling stiff person syndrome, a rare autoimmune disorder that means her ability to travel or perform depends on how she feels on any given day. Well, she has announced her return to touring earlier this year, announcing her comeback shows. She said, "I'm feeling good, I'm strong, I'm excited, and of course, I'm a little nervous."

It's 42 minutes past 10, the time here at Radio Jordan. And I would like to salute all of those celebrating their birthdays today, the 13th of September. Big shout out to all the Virgos. So, while there are maybe a few people in the world who don't like chocolate, for most of the world, chocolate is considered to be a delicious treat. And for some people, chocolate may even be considered an obsession. So, International Chocolate Day was created to learn about and to celebrate, to enjoy everything that has to do with chocolate.

Whether it's milk chocolate, semi-sweet chocolate or dark chocolates, International Chocolate Day is the perfect time to enjoy taking part in this delicious treat. So yes, grab a favorite type of chocolate bar. Like many big names, try out some new and special types of chocolate that are sourced from different parts of the world. I am a big fan of chocolate, but I don't like dark chocolate. Not at all. What about you?

Yeah, but it seems that people are addicted to oldies nowadays. They like the idea of playing old songs. Why not? So today is Positive Thinking Day. It's a time set aside each year to concentrate on all things positive. Well, an American entrepreneur started this day in 2003 so that people could commemorate the many rewards that can be found in thinking positively. Well, there are a lot of people in life who tend to view the negative in every situation rather than the positive. This isn't always bad, of course. It can mean that you are prepared for the worst and always pleasantly surprised. However, too much negativity can be bad for the soul. In fact, you can prolong your life with happiness and optimism. So on this date and other dates too, try to encourage yourself to think positively.

Well, my friends, the selling price of 21 karat gold stood at 88 JD per gram at jewelry stores today, while the buying price was 84 JD per gram. According to the General Syndicate of Owners of Jewelry and Goldsmiths Shops, the selling prices of 24 carat and 18 carat gold reached 101 JD and 78 JD per gram, respectively. So it's the last 10 minutes of the Sunday Breakfast Show with yours, Ghada. One of these nights, the Eagles.

So at the end of the show, I would like to thank all of you for tuning in, my friends. And of course, today we thank God for another sunrise. May this new day bring peace to your heart, clarity to your mind, and beautiful moments to your life. So we're going to be back tomorrow morning, inshallah, if all goes well. 8 to 11 for the Monday breakfast show. Be there for me. Ciao, everyone. Much love from the capital, Amman. Ghada is out.

0: Good morning, I'm Ghada Shoghdih with 11 AM news summary from Radio Jordan in Amman. Deputy Prime Minister and Foreign Minister Ayman Safadi and Qatari Prime Minister Sheikh Mohammed bin Abdulrahman bin Jassim Al-Thani discussed regional and international issues of mutual concern and reaffirmed the importance of continued coordination and strengthening Jordan-Qatar relations. In a phone call yesterday, the two ministers stressed the need to support efforts to end regional escalation through a comprehensive solution that addresses its causes and ensures sustainable security and stability. Also yesterday, Safadi held a phone call with Saudi counterpart Prince Faisal bin Farhan Al Saud to discuss regional developments and efforts to promote security and stability. Safadi condemned the drone attack targeting the east-west pipeline in the Riyadh and Medina regions, reiterating Jordan's solidarity with Saudi Arabia and its measures to safeguard its security, stability and national interests. The two ministers also reiterated continued coordination on regional issues and efforts to strengthen Jordan-Saudi relations. Iraqi authorities have closed three border crossings with Iran following the drone attack targeting the east-west pipeline in the Riyadh and Medina regions. Iraqi security sources say launch platforms for drones were found near the border between the two countries, specifically in the remote Al-Tayyib area of Maysan province in southern Iraq. Iraqi President Nizar Amidi, for his part, said Iraq would not allow its territory or airspace to be used as a launch point for attacks against neighboring countries. He also condemned the attacks targeting Saudi Arabia. The United States has asked oil tankers transiting the Strait of Hormuz to follow two designated daily time windows to ensure military protection. Meanwhile, Iran said a meeting would be held in Muscat tomorrow to discuss the results of talks with Oman on securing navigation through the strait. Iranian President Masoud Bezeqchian said the Arab countries would meet in Oman to discuss the situation in the Strait of Hormuz and inform the International Maritime Organization, which oversees maritime affairs. A senior Iranian official said the planned meeting between Iran and the Gulf states would offer an opportunity to discuss several issues, including the Strait of Hormuz, but ruled out the signing of an agreement on the waterway. Over to Gaza, where nine Palestinians, including children, were injured after Israeli forces targeted a group of civilians in the Street 5 area of Khan Yunis in the southern Gaza Strip. A Palestinian source said that the injured were transported to the Palestinian Red Crescent Society's Al-Mawasi Field Hospital, where they received first aid and the necessary medical care. And finally, moderate weather conditions are expected in most parts of the country and hot in the Jordan Valley, the Red Sea and Aqaba. Highs in Amman will register 32 degrees, dropping to 18 at night, while in Aqaba, highs will reach 39 degrees and a low of 27 during nighttime. And that's the end of the news that came away from Radio Jordan in Amman at 3 minutes past 11. Thank you for listening and have a good day.
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It just teaches the heart how to

0: 12 p.m. This is Radio Jordan from Amman. Foreign Minister Imad Safadi discusses with his Saudi and Qatari counterparts efforts to end regional escalation. Iran says a meeting would be held in Muscat tomorrow to discuss the results of talks with Oman on securing navigation through the Strait of Hormuz. And medical sources in Gaza say two Palestinians have been killed when Israeli occupation forces struck a vehicle southwest of Gaza City. Those were the headlines, and following are the details. Deputy Prime Minister and Foreign Minister Iman Safadi and Qatari Prime Minister Sheikh Mohammed bin Abdulrahman bin Jassim Al Thani discussed regional and international issues of mutual concern and reaffirmed the importance of continued coordination and strengthening Jordan-Qatari relations. In their phone call, the two ministers stressed the need to support efforts to end regional escalation through a comprehensive solution that addresses its causes and ensures sustainable security and stability. Safadi also held a phone call with his Saudi counterpart, Prince Faisal bin Farhan Al Saud, to discuss regional developments and efforts to promote security and stability. Safadi condemned the drone attack targeting the east-west pipeline in the Riyadh and Medina regions, reiterating Jordan's solidarity with Saudi Arabia and its measures to safeguard its security, stability, and national interests. The two ministers also reiterated continued coordination on regional issues and efforts to strengthen Jordanian-Saudi relations. Iraqi authorities have closed three border crossings with Iran following a drone attack which targeted the east-west pipeline in the Riyadh and Medina regions. Iraqi security sources say launch platforms from drones were found near the border between the two countries, specifically in the remote At-Tayyib area of Maysan province in southern Iraq. Iraqi President Nizar Amidi, for his part, said Iraq would not allow its territory or airspace to be used as a launch point for attacks against neighboring countries. He also condemned the attacks targeting Saudi Arabia. The United States has asked oil tankers transiting the Strait of Hormuz to follow two designated daily time windows to ensure military protection. Meanwhile, Iran said a meeting would be held in Muscat tomorrow to discuss the results of talks with Oman on securing navigation through the strait. Iranian President Masoud Pezeshkian said Arab countries would meet in Oman to discuss the situation in the Strait of Hormuz. A senior Iranian official said the planned meeting between Iran and the Gulf states would offer an opportunity to discuss several issues, including the Strait of Hormuz, but ruled out the signing of an agreement. In Lebanon, security sources say the Israeli military shelled the southern Lebanese town of Zotar al-Sharqiyah. The source said Israeli aircraft also carried out several strikes on the towns of Mansouri, Haris, and other areas in southern Lebanon. In the Gaza Strip, medical sources reported that two Palestinians had been killed and others injured when Israeli forces struck a vehicle in Tel el-Hawa neighborhood southwest of Gaza City. Wafa news agency said Israeli aircraft targeted the vehicle, killing two Palestinians and injuring others, some of them seriously. Since the ceasefire came into effect in October of 2025, at least 1,369 Palestinians have been killed and 4,627 injured in continued Israeli attacks. To look at the weather forecast, moderate conditions expected in most parts of the country today, hot in the Jordan Valley, the Dead Sea, and Aqaba. Highs at 32 Celsius in Amman, 39 in Aqaba. wrap up, here's a look at the headlines again. The Foreign Minister Ayman Safadi and his Saudi and Qatari counterparts discuss efforts to end regional escalation. Iran says a meeting would be held in Muscat tomorrow to discuss the results of talks with Oman on securing navigation through the Strait of Hormuz. And medical sources in Gaza say two Palestinians have been killed when Israeli occupation forces struck a vehicle southwest of Gaza City.
1: النفايات اللي بترمى بالشارع مش بس بتأثر على البيئة وبتشوه المنظر، هي كلفة زيادة، هي تعب زيادة، وهي صورة غلط بنورجيها للسياح عنا. لما تتراكم النفايات بيزيد الحمل على عمال الوطن، وبتكلف بلدنا ملايين كل سنة، وبرمية صغيرة ممكن نعرض حالنا لمخالفة مالية. هالسلوك عيب، لأنه ممكن يبين بسيط، بس ضرره على البلد كبير. خلونا نوقف رمي النفايات في الأماكن غير المخصصة إلها، ونخلي الأردن نظيف ومثل ما بنحبه.
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1: in Amman, 99.7 in Aqaba, 90.9 in the north, 96.1 in the Dead Sea and the Jordan Valley, and worldwide, jrtv.gov.co
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2 p.m. This is Radio Jordan from Amman. His Majesty King Abdullah departs for the United Arab Emirates, where he is due to meet with President Sheikh Mohammed bin Zayed Al Nahyan. Jordan condemns continued incursions by extremist settlers into Al-Aqsa Mosque compound in occupied Jerusalem. An Israeli airstrike kills at least 2 Palestinians and wounds 13 in Gaza City. Iran says a meeting would be held in Muscat tomorrow to discuss the results of talks with Oman on securing navigation through the Strait of Hormuz. An Iranian commercial vessel comes under attack off the coast of Qasem Island in southern Iran, with one person reported killed and several others injured. The armed forces foil an attempt to smuggle a large quantity of drugs, in addition to another attempt by 4 people to infiltrate across the border. And the Kremlin says 3-way negotiations with Ukraine and the United States on ending the war could take place in October.

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afternoon and welcome. His Majesty King Abdullah II has departed for the United Arab Emirates, where he's due to meet with President Sheikh Mohammed bin Zayed Al Nahyan. The King is accompanied by His Royal Highness Crown Prince Al Hussein. His Royal Highness Prince Faisal ibn Hussein has been sworn in as regent in the presence of cabinet members. Jordan has condemned the latest incursion by extremist Israeli settlers into Al-Aqsa Mosque compound in occupied Jerusalem. The foreign ministry says the settlers entered the site under the protection of Israeli police, while restrictions were imposed on Muslim worshippers entering the compound. It described the incursions and provocative acts inside the site as a blatant violation of the historic and legal status quo at Al-Aqsa Mosque and an unacceptable provocation. An Israeli airstrike has killed at least two Palestinians and wounded 13 others in Gaza City. Palestinian medical officials say the strike hit a vehicle in Tel El Hawa neighborhood in western Gaza City. Israeli occupation forces have carried out a series of airstrikes and artillery attacks on several areas in southern Lebanon. Lebanon's national news agency reported that Israeli warplanes struck Nabatiya al-Fouga twice within 15 minutes, followed by three strikes on Kafr Tibnit. Israeli forces also shelled Zot al-Sharqiya, while several airstrikes hit the area around Tel al-Dabasha near Nabatiya al-Fouga. Iraqi authorities have announced a timeline to reopen three crossings with Iran a day after closing them following a drone attack originating from their shared border on a Saudi pipeline. After the Friday night attack on the east-west pipeline, Baghdad sacked the military commander in Misan province near the Iran border after authorities determined the drones were launched from there. A ship has been struck in the Strait of Hormuz, killing one person and injuring three as Tehran and Washington clash over the strategic waterway. Several explosions were reported overnight around Qasham, the largest island in the Hormuz Strait. The incident comes a day before a meeting between Iran and Gulf states in Oman, which also borders the strait over the blockaded route crucial for global oil and gas trade. Polish and Ukrainian officials say Russia has struck a truck near Ukraine's border with Poland in the latest attack on infrastructure near NATO areas of control. Russia's defense ministry says it targeted infrastructure in western Ukraine used to transport military supplies from Europe. Meanwhile, the Kremlin says three-way talks with Ukraine and the United States on ending the conflict could take place in October. Finally, fair weather is expected across the highlands and the hilly areas, moderate elsewhere in the country. Lows at 18 degrees Celsius in Amman, 27 in Aqaba and the Jordan Valley. Thank you so much for your time. Jordan FM.

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0: What's on your mind? That's what I thought. Banging out more rock. Hey, we only stop the music when we feel like it. And right now, we don't feel like doing that.
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4 p.m. news headlines. This is Radio Jordan in Amman. Hello and welcome. His Majesty the King departs for the United Arab Emirates, where he's due to meet with President Sheikh Mohammed bin Zayed Al Nahyan. The Senate President says Jordan has made significant progress in combating money laundering and terrorist financing. Jordan condemns the continued incursions by extremist settlers into Al-Aqsa Mosque compound in occupied Jerusalem. An Israeli airstrike kills at least two Palestinians and wounds 13 others in Gaza City. Iran says a meeting would be held in Muscat tomorrow to discuss the results of talks with Oman on securing navigation through the Strait of Hormuz. One person is killed and several others injured after an Iranian commercial vessel came under attack off the coast of Qashim Island in southern Iran. The Jordan Armed Forces foil an attempt to smuggle a large quantity of drugs, as well as an attempt by four individuals to infiltrate

Hi. Have you noticed something that has been going on lately? The mornings are starting to feel somehow different. The evenings arrive a little earlier. Our temperature is slowly dropping day by day, and somehow getting out of bed suddenly requires some negotiation. And you wake up and think, hey, 5 minutes more. Then another five, and another, and before you know it, your alarm has become your worst enemy. But seriously, have you ever noticed that your mood changes when the seasons change? Maybe you feel somehow less energetic. Maybe you don't feel like going out as much. Maybe you want to stay home, stay indoors, sleep more, or simply switch off from everything for a while. And you might think, what is happening to me? There is actually a reason. Some people experience somehow some change in mood as the seasons change. It is commonly called autumn depression. And today on the Ride, we're going to talk about why the arrival of autumn can sometimes affect the way we feel and what we can do about it. My name is Rad Lebdosh, and very warm welcome to the Ride.

All right, welcome back, my friends, at 10 minutes past four. Today, we're talking about what is commonly known as autumn depression. As we gradually and slowly move from summer into winter, this happens to us. Not necessarily all of us, to the majority of us, if you will. Before I go on with this, I'd like you to be part of this conversation. Hit me up on WhatsApp, 07804-35111. And let me quickly remind you with our prizes for today. We've got a 20-dinar shopping voucher that you can use at the Military Consumer Corporation. The other one, we've got two vouchers worth 20 dinars each that you can use at any Manasir petrol station, which means 40 dinars.

Ah, good afternoon, Hisham. How are you? Actually, the process has just begun, my friend, and I'm feeling it myself.

But the thing is, or let me say, the question is autumn actually making us feel depressed? I wouldn't say. I mean, not necessarily. This is where we need to make an important distinction. You know, feeling a little less energetic as we move from summer into winter. A little nostalgic or simply not being in a good mood as the seasons change doesn't necessarily mean that we are going to feel depressed. Sometimes our body is just, you know, adjusting. If you think about summer, first thing comes across your mind is longer days, more sunlight, outdoor activities, social activities, late evenings, barbecues, trips, and the list goes on. Then autumn arrives slowly, and the days become shorter. Darkness, it comes earlier, whether in the morning or in the evening, and we tend to spend more time indoors, and our daily routine starts, changing, or let me say, adjusting. Now, for some people, that change can affect their mood, sleep, and energy levels at large, and light has a lot to do with it. Our brains use changes in daylight to help regulate our internal body clock. It's like gradually resetting our internal clock, so to speak. So when the amount of daylight changes, meaning decreases, our sleep patterns and energy levels can sometimes change as well. And for some people, that seasonal change can be much stronger, much felt, than simply feeling a little tired. And that is where seasonal affective disorder, or SAD, comes in. It's the same thing as autumn depression. You know, it's a recognized form of depression associated with seasonal changes. So, yeah, no, you're not necessarily being lazy. And you're not necessarily, you know, just in a bad mood. Sometimes there really is a connection between the season and the way we feel. As simple as that.

Maybe sometimes it has nothing to do with the high temperatures. You know, it is not only high temperatures that is associated with the vibes of the season changing slowly from summer to winter. You know, it's the vibes. Maybe because I go out in the morning shooting, meaning photographing some wildlife and birds down the Jordan Valley, I can feel it in the light.

The light is not as it was like a month ago or something. And I can feel it already that, yeah, we are slowly moving from the vibes of summer to the vibes of autumn, which are somehow associated with some kind of depression, if you know what I mean. I mean, you can feel it. It's in the air.

Oh, yeah, absolutely. Nice movies screened at the Royal Film Commission, Hisham. And, well, Hisham's saying tonight they're screening an Irish movie. I am a big fan of Liam Neeson, the Irish actor. Is he an Irish actor?

So to me, I feel it in the air. I feel that feeling of... I'm not sure if I would describe it as depression. But let me ask you this. When autumn arrives, do you notice any changes in yourself? Do you sleep more? Do you feel tired even after getting enough sleep? Do you lose interest in things you normally enjoy, especially outdoors? Do you find yourself, like, cancelling plans? Maybe you just don't have, you know, that same enthusiasm you had a few months ago. Sometimes it's not even sadness. This is an interesting part. You may not sit there feeling miserable. Instead, you just simply feel... what's the word? I would say flat. I'm not sure if this makes sense. You don't really want to do anything. Everything feels like effort. Going to work feels like effort. Going out feels like so. Answering messages feels like effort. And even things you normally enjoy can suddenly feel like chores, you know? Some people also experience changes in appetite or stronger cravings for certain foods. Others maybe become more withdrawn. How about you? How do you feel? Share your thoughts with me on WhatsApp 07804 35111. This is The Ride.

All right, welcome back and welcome to the show, Wissal Khawalde. Well, I'm really sorry that you haven't won any prizes. Hopefully you'll be the lucky winner today. Sal says that she's more into the vibes of summer, not winter. She's not a winter person.

Well, the Golden Triangle Road is not on the list of prizes today, I'm afraid, Wasal. We've got two prizes, a 20 dinar shopping voucher that you can use at the Military Consumer Corporation. The other one is a 20 dinar petrol voucher that you can use at any Manasir petrol station, which means 40 dinars in total.

All right, let's switch gears now and talk about the iPhone 18 Pro lineup and the iPhone Duo. Yeah, for the very first time, finally. Now we've got the iPhone, the first folding iPhone, iPhone Duo. Well, the whole lineup, the iPhone Pro and the iPhone Pro Max and the Duo were announced last week in California. And there's a hike in the prices there, about $100 for the iPhone Pro and the iPhone Pro Max. And the base iPhone Duo is about $2,000. You know what? No, I'm happy with my old iPhone. Not upgrading anytime soon. Simply because I truly believe that, you know, those upgrades are just incremental. Nothing big.

So it's the same screen size for the Pro lineup, 6.3 for the smaller one, the iPhone 18 Pro, 6.9 inches for the Pro Max. Same refresh rate, same resolution, same peak brightness. It gets as high as 3,000 nits of brightness, which is crazy. Even the iPhone 17 Pro Max offers the very same specs as the iPhone 18 Pro lineup. Maybe what has changed, I think, is in the photography department. Now, for the very first time, the iPhone 18 Pro and Pro Max offer, for the very first time, as I just said, the variable aperture primary lens, which is a 50 megapixel sensor, which means it has this 1.4 aperture. You know, these are the blades which control the amount of light that enters the sensor. And this 1.4 is typical for low light. But when it's bright enough, the phone automatically or manually, it just changes or switches to a 2.4 or 4 aperture lens. Yeah, it is nice, but it's not revolutionary, I would say. Come on, Apple, we've seen this long time ago. I mean, this happened. The variable aperture thing was a feature that was introduced by Samsung in the Samsung S9 about 9 years ago.

Well, same thing here, Rizal. We love you back. But trust me, it is something that we can't control. You know, it's pure luck. And we do eliminate the names of those. Excuse me. We do eliminate the names of those who have won prizes before, so that we, you know, give chance to new participants to win our prizes every day.

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Well, let's crank up the volume now.

0: Many come and go. Come and go. But this one is here to stay forever.
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All right, hit me up on WhatsApp 07804 35111 if you are tuned to me right now to the show. Because I will say the prize question in just a minute or so.

All right, and let me quickly remind you with the prizes that we've got for you today. One is a 20 dinar shopping voucher that you can use at the Military Consumer Corporation. The other one, actually, we have got two 20 dinar petrol vouchers that you can use at any Manasir petrol station, which means you can use 40 dinars to fill up your car. Which is not bad at all.

Well, I'm glad that you're tuned in, Rana. Hope you're having a wonderful day so far. But folks, I really want you to be part of the topics that are raised on the show. I mean, it's not a one-man show. Because you are an integral part of it. It's not my show, this is your show. Wow, wow, wow, we've got so many people who are listening secretly. And waiting for the prize question.

All right, here's the question. Listen carefully. What specific small woodland bird that is famous for its bright blue and yellow plumage and its historical habit of stealing cream from milk bottles? This one is found in Jordan, strictly within the isolated pine forests of the Northern Highlands, specifically, or particularly, the Dabin Reserve, the Dabin Nature Reserve. And we've got four choices. One, or A, common chaffinch. B, Eurasian blue-tit. C, Eurasian jay. And D, great-tit. All right, again, one more time. What specific small woodland bird that is famous for its bright blue and yellow plumage and its historical habit of stealing cream from milk bottles? And this one is found in Jordan, strictly within the isolated pine forests of the Dabin Nature Reserve, and maybe across the Northern Highlands in general. Wherever there's pine forests, it's there. We've got four choices. A, common chaffinch. B, Eurasian blue-tit. C, Eurasian jay. And D, great-tit.

Oh yeah, very warm welcome, Farah Al-Khazali. Hope you're enjoying the show so far. لزرعلك بستان ورود. I will try. Let me check it out if it's available in our music library.

All right, the question again. What bird? This one is small, small woodland bird. And this one is famous for its bright blue and yellow plumage and its historical habit of stealing cream from milk bottles. And this one is found in Jordan, especially within the isolated pine forests of the Dabin Nature Reserve. What is this bird? Is it the common chaffinch, the Eurasian blue tit, the Eurasian jay, or the great tit? And here is your song, Wissal. And obviously dedicated to your daughter, precious daughter, Farah.

All right, folks, I'll keep receiving your answers on WhatsApp, 07804 35111. And I will announce the names of the lucky winners after the 5 p.m. news.

5 PM news summary. This is Radio Jordan in Amman. I am Raad Al-Btoush. Hello and welcome. His Majesty King Abdullah II has departed for the United Arab Emirates, where he is due to meet with the President Sheikh Mohammed bin Zayed Al Nahyan. King Abdullah is accompanied by His Royal Highness Crown Prince Al Hussein. His Royal Highness Prince Faisal ibn Hussein has been sworn in as regent in the presence of cabinet members. Senate President Faisal Faiz says Jordan has made significant progress in combating money laundering and terrorist financing. He said the efforts had helped strengthen the kingdom's financial system and make Jordan more attractive to investors. Al-Faiz was speaking during a meeting with President of the Middle East and North Africa Financial Action Task Force, Hamid Al-Zaghabi. Jordan has condemned the latest incursion by extremist Israeli settlers into Al-Aqsa Mosque compound in occupied Jerusalem. The foreign ministry says the settlers entered the site under the protection of Israeli police while restrictions were imposed on Muslim worshippers entering the compound. It described the incursions and

and provocative acts inside the site as a blatant violation of the historic and legal status quo at Al-Aqsa Mosque and unacceptable provocation. An Israeli airstrike has killed at least two Palestinians and wounded 13 others in Gaza City in the Gaza Strip. Palestinian medical officials say the strike hit a vehicle in Tell el-Hawa neighborhood in western Gaza City. Israeli forces have carried out a series of airstrikes and artillery attacks on several areas in southern Lebanon. Lebanon's national news agency says Israeli warplanes struck Nabatiye al-Fouga twice within 15 minutes, followed by three strikes on Kafr Tibnit. Israeli forces also shelled Zotar Sharqiya, while several airstrikes hit the area around Tel Adabeshe near Nabatiye al-Fouga. Iraqi authorities have announced a timeline to reopen three crossings with Iran, a day after closing them following a drone attack originating from their shared border on a Saudi pipeline. After the Friday night attack on the east-west pipeline, Baghdad sacked the military commander in Misan province near the Iran border after authorities determined the drones were launched from there. An Iranian vessel has been struck in the Strait of Hormuz, killing one person and injuring three as Tehran and Washington clash over the strategic waterway. Several explosions were reported overnight around Qashim, the largest island in the Hormuz Strait. The incident comes a day before a meeting between Iran and Gulf states in Oman, which also borders the strait over the blockaded route crucial for global oil and gas trade. Finally, the weather forecast. Fair weather is expected across much of the highlands and the hilly areas tonight, moderate elsewhere in the country. Lows at 18 degrees Celsius in Amman, 27 in Aqaba, and across much of the Jordan Valley. 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

All right, folks, a quarter past five is the time here at Radio Jordan in Amman. All right, I'd like to say hello to Michael, who's tuned to us from Germany. And thanks so much, Michael, for your kind words. We're glad that you're listening to our radio and that you like our shows. Now, let's announce the names of our lucky winners. First one, which is a 20 dinar shopping voucher at the Military Consumer Corporation, goes to Farah Al-Khazale. Congratulations, Farah. And the other 40 dinar petrol voucher that you can use at the Manasir, any Manasir petrol station. This one goes to Hala Ali Al-Atoum. Well, we've got here two 20 dinar petrol voucher, totaling 40 dinars. Congratulations, Hala Ali Al-Atoum.

All right. So yeah, the correct answer is the Eurasian blue-tit. An absolutely gorgeous bird that I have photographed myself at the Dabin Nature Reserve. And the blue-tit is one of Europe's most recognizable little woodland birds. It's only about 11 to 12 centimeters long. Such a small bird, but it's hard to miss with its bright blue crown and wings, yellow breast, cheeks, that, you know, and that distinctive dark stripe through the eye. It's a gorgeous bird. You can't miss. The unusual part, in Britain, blue-tits became famous for something that sounds almost unbelievable: stealing cream from milk bottles. Back in the days when milk was delivered to people's doorsteps in glass bottles, blue-tits learned somehow to peck through the foil caps and drink the rich cream sitting at the top. And here's what makes that even more fascinating. It wasn't simply instinct. Some birds actually learned the behavior from other birds, allowing the habit to spread in the wild world. And here in Jordan,

the blue tit is not a widespread bird across the country. Its distribution here is closely linked to the cooler, greener woodland areas of northern Jordan, especially the pine forests of the Dabin Nature Reserve. I think in Jarrah Governorate, or in Jarrah City. And Dabin is particularly special because of its old Aleppo pine forests mixed with oak and other woodland vegetation. And somewhere among those trees, you may spot this tiny flash of blue and yellow moving quickly from branch to another. Well, it's a small bird. It's lively and it's a remarkably clever one. It has managed to make a living in some of Jordan's most isolated woodland habitats. How? I have got no idea.

Hello, Hala Ahmed Sroor. Welcome to the show. I am terribly sorry, Hala, for not receiving your answer because, you know, you just have a window from 4:45 up until the summary. Any time past 5 sharp is not included. I'm sorry. But yeah, it's such a beautiful, tiny bird.

All right. 25 minutes past five. And sure thing, Michael, here's your song. Abdul Qadir and Michael is dedicating this one to his wife, Najat.

Congratulations to the lucky winners today. I'll see you next Thursday. Take care. Bye-bye.

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6 p.m. You're listening to Radio Jordan in Amman. We begin with the headlines. His Majesty the King arrives in the United Arab Emirates for talks with the United Arab Emirates President. The Senate President says Jordan has made significant progress in combating money laundering and terrorist financing. And Jordan condemns the continued incursions by extremist Israeli settlers into Al-Aqsa Mosque compound in occupied Jerusalem. The details. My name is Raad Labtoush. Good evening and welcome. His Majesty King Abdullah II and His Royal Highness Crown Prince Al Hussein have arrived in the United Arab Emirates. They were received upon their arrival by His Highness Sheikh Mohammed bin Zayed Al Nahyan, President of the United Arab Emirates, along with several senior officials. Senate President Faisal Faiz says Jordan has made significant progress in combating money laundering and terrorist financing. He said the efforts had helped strengthen the kingdom's financial system and make Jordan more attractive to investors. Al-Faiz was speaking during a meeting with President of the Middle East and North Africa Financial Action Task Force, Hamid Zaghabi. He said Jordan had developed a

comprehensive system to combat financial crime in line with international standards. He also noted that the Senate had approved a law requiring public and private institutions, including financial companies, to report suspicious transactions. Jordan has condemned the latest incursion by Israeli settlers into Al-Aqsa Mosque compound in occupied Jerusalem. The foreign ministry in a statement said the settlers entered the site under Israeli police protection while restrictions were imposed on Muslim worshippers. It described the incursions as a violation of the historic and legal status quo at Al-Aqsa Mosque and an unacceptable provocation. Ministry spokesman Fuad Al-Majali reaffirmed the kingdom's position that the entire compound is an exclusively Muslim place of worship and that the Jerusalem Awqaf is the only legally authorized body responsible for administering the site. The 52nd Arab Labour Conference has opened in Cairo under Jordan's presidency, with delegations from 21 Arab countries taking part. Minister of Transport and Labour Nadal Qatamin said cooperation among governments, employers and workers is essential to addressing challenges facing the region. The conference is focusing on sustainable economic growth, social development, climate change and its impact on working conditions, as well as the role of startups in creating jobs through digital transformation. On the sidelines of the conference, Qatamin held talks with his Egyptian counterpart Hassan Al-Raddad. The meeting addressed issues concerning Egyptian workers in Jordan. An Israeli airstrike has killed at least two Palestinians and wounded 13 others in Gaza City. Palestinian medical officials say the strike hit a vehicle in Tell el-Hawa neighborhood in western Gaza City. A U.S.-backed ceasefire that took effect in October last year halted large-scale fighting, but Israeli strikes have continued. Gaza health officials say more than 1,300 Palestinians have been killed since the ceasefire began. Israeli forces have carried out a series of airstrikes and artillery attacks on several areas in southern Lebanon. Lebanon's national news agency says Israeli warplanes struck Nabati al-Fouqa twice within 15 minutes, followed by three strikes on Kafr Tibnit. Israeli forces also shelled Zort al-Sharqiyya, while several airstrikes hit the area around Tel Dabasha near Nabati al-Fouqa. An Iranian vessel was struck in the Strait of Hormuz. One person was killed and three others were injured as Tehran and Washington clash over the strategic waterway. Several explosions were reported overnight around Qasham, the largest island in the Hormuz Strait. The UK Maritime Trade Operations Monitor says later it had received reports of a vessel being struck by an unknown projectile while transiting the Strait of Hormuz. The incident comes a day before a meeting between Iran and Gulf states in Oman, which also borders the strait, over the blockaded route crucial for global oil and gas trade. Polish and Ukrainian officials say a drone strike or a Russian drone struck a Kiev-Warsaw passenger train near Ukraine's border with Poland in the latest attack on infrastructure near NATO areas of control. Russia's defense ministry says it targeted infrastructure in western Ukraine used to transport military supplies from Europe. Meanwhile, the Kremlin says three-way talks with Ukraine and the United States on ending the conflict could take place in October. Separately, U.S. President Donald Trump says he warned Ukrainian President Volodymyr Zelensky to stop knocking out diesel fuel in Russia because it's causing shortages. Back here at home, the Eastern Military Zone has thwarted an attempt to smuggle a large quantity of drugs into the country using guided balloons. The Army says Border Guard units detected the balloons early today and brought them down inside Jordanian territory. The drugs were seized and handed over to the relevant authorities. Meanwhile, the Northern Military Zone has foiled an attempt by four individuals to cross the border illegally. Border Guard forces detected them last night as they tried to cross at one of the border fronts. They were arrested and handed over to the relevant authorities. Finally, fair weather is expected across much of the highlands and the hilly areas, moderate elsewhere in the country. Lows at 18 degrees Celsius in Amman, 27 in the Dead Sea area and Aqaba. A slight rise in temperatures is forecast tomorrow, bringing moderate conditions across much of the country, hot in the Jordan Valley and Aqaba, with highs at 33 degrees Celsius in Amman, 40 in Aqaba and the Jordan Valley. 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

0: His Majesty the King arrives in the United Arab Emirates for talks with the United Arab Emirates President. The Senate President says Jordan has made significant progress in combating money laundering and terrorist financing. And Jordan condemns the continued incursions by extremist settlers into Al-Aqsa Mosque compound in occupied Jerusalem. That was the latest news that came your way from Radio Jordan in Amman. I am Rad Labtoush. Thank you so much for your time.
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You fighting to stay here, you probably the OD. Ain't finna

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